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Big congratulations to this guy. Tucker Wetmore just found out he is the ACM New Male Artist of the Year for 2026. Here he is with Brunette.

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1: Looking for something awesome to watch tonight? 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We had Riley Green and Parker McCollum. 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
7: All right, I am ready for an hour of women in country music only. We are kicking things off with Megan Maroney, who was recently on the cover for People Magazine's World's Most Beautiful Issue, and she recreated Dolly Parton's Jolene album cover for the magazine cover. It's so iconic. Megan said she loves Dolly's mantra that more is more and agrees that dressing up is the best feeling. Here's Megan now with Beautiful Things on Women of iHeart Country.

That's Peter Pan, a throwback from Kelsey Ballerini. Up next, we got a new song for you from Maggie Rose, and it's a fun one. It'll make you want to dance. Here's Maggie Rose with Red Shoes on Women of iHeart Country.

0: That's Maggie Rose with Red Shoes on Women of iHeart Country. It's the first song off her new album called Half Moon, which will come out in August. All right, it is officially wedding season. I was talking to one of my friend's sons who's graduating college this year, and he said he has 13 weddings this summer. 13. Huffington Post has put together a list of wedding etiquette rules that we can leave in the past. And I happen to agree with a lot of them. Number one, the bride's family pays for everything. That's pretty archaic, although it is amazing for the groom side of things. But lately, the cost is being split among the couple and their families. More outdated wedding beliefs, bouquet tosses are mandatory and invitations need to be addressed formally. Nope. You can send them via paperless post if you want to. What about requesting money as a gift from your guests? That's no longer tacky. It's 2026 and life is expensive, so people get it. Also, the idea of bridesmaids wearing matching dresses is a thing of the past, as are same gender bridal parties. Mix it up as much as you want. Now, I got married back in 2006 and I had bridesmen. I had my bridesmaids, and then standing behind my girlfriends, I had three of my best guy friends in tuxedos on my side. So I guess I was ahead of things there. And if you think that every guest deserves a plus one, apparently that's outdated too. Weddings are expensive. No one needs you to bring a guy you just started dating.
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0: of iHeart Country. 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
0: Nashville's female stars play here. It's the Women of iHeartCountry with Amy Brown.

That's Miranda Lambert with Over You on Women of iHeart Country. So our iHeart Country Festival is this weekend in Austin, and this duo is gonna be there. Lauren Elena will be performing, so will Chase Matthew. Now we're playing their song. Here's all.

That's Before He Cheats, a throwback from Carrie Underwood. Now, this next song was inspired by a 50-year marriage where a grandmother lost her husband. It's about not giving up on each other, even when times get tough. Here's Smithfield with Giving Up on Us on Women of iHeart Country.

0: That's Alexandra Kay, straight for the heart on Women of iHeart Country. All right, do you have a work spouse? The idea of a work wife or work husband is nothing new, but it can certainly cause some cracks in a relationship. Recently, a woman posted on Reddit about her husband's much younger coworker who introduced herself as the husband's work wife when she met her. A lot of users agreed that the wife was in the right to feel upset, and it's inappropriate even from an HR perspective. So Yahoo.com put together some suggestions on setting boundaries at work. First, if you notice other coworkers joking about how close you are with a colleague, address it immediately to prevent misunderstandings. Next, if a coworker is messaging you during off-work hours or sharing too much personal information, it's best to put a stop to that. And finally, it's important to be open with your spouse about who you are collaborating with at work and to assure you avoid things like secret lunches or conversations. So yeah, maybe it's best to make the work spouse idea a thing of the past.
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0: Hey, it's Amy. 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

That's Carly Pierce and Ashley McBride. Never wanted to be that girl. We got Ashley Cook for you next. Here's her latest, The Hell You Are, on Women of iHeart Country.

0: that she's in love with the boy, a throwback from Trisha Yearwood. Next up, we've got Ella Langley. She happens to be turning 27 years old this weekend, so happy birthday, Ella. Here's Be Her on Women of iHeart Country.
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It's Brooke Taylor getting ready to start off our Sunday evening with a little positivity. Anybody else ready for a really good daily upload? Let's make that happen for you here coming up next.

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0: 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It's getting wild out there, y'all. 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
1: It's Brooke Taylor, Blake Shelton right there. We just found out he's going to be performing at the ACM Awards coming up on the 17th. Kane Brown, Zach Top, and more all going to be performing as well.

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1: 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Let's talk about it next. 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
1: 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I love this one from Chris Jansen. He calls this the working man's anthem. Here's me in a beer.

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Y96.9, number one for New Country. It's Brooke Taylor getting you hooked up $1,000 nine times a day with our 9K payday. 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
1: Hey, it's Brooke Taylor. If you missed it, last night, Kane Brown absolutely tore the house down at our iHeart Country Festival with this song right here, Woman. Over on Hulu, if you want to watch it again.

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1: It's Brooke Taylor. And this week on my podcast, Jackie Lee stopped by to just chat through a lot of just real life stuff, unimaginable hardship that he's gone through from losing his mom to battling cancer. He has such great perspective, and you got to hear this.
2: What if it's truly like, you know, we're walking down this path and a tree falls on it? Like, what if that is God's way of speaking to us to tell us to go this other direction, because we got to go here, you know? And again, I feel like I'm trying to make the moves as, you know, with as much discernment as I can and all this stuff, but I got to start looking at like the losses of what if there are wins? Like, what if this time wasn't lost? What if like the entire time you were shaping something in my character that I needed to learn the entire time that I would have never learned through success in another way? So it's like, just try my best to be open to that.
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1: 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Just saying, this could be you right here.
2: 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Oh my God, this helps me so much. Oh my God.
1: 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We're trying to make it happen for you like it did for Danielle. More chances to win start back tomorrow morning at 9 a.m.

Number one for New Country and Brooke Taylor. 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
7: Hey, it's Monday, everybody. Welcome to show number 1578. It's After Midnight. I'm your host, Granger Smith. So glad to be with you. And you know what? I got some good news coming up, so hang tight for that. I've also got some Nashville news with Ann Hudson, bringing you stories about your favorite stars out there in Nashville. All this here with a bunch of good country music, all the way till the sun comes up, but it begins right now at hour number one.

Number one for new country, Y96.9. Hey, good way to get your Monday going. How about with some good news? I got something to share with you coming up in two songs. Hang tight.

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0: check out this good news story. After seeing her son take money from a food truck tip jar, a mother returned the cash to the vendor and apologized for his actions. 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It's pretty cool. The food truck owner appreciated her honesty, and the story became a community example of doing the right thing. And that's good news.
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1: 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This is Dennis Dubay from Lawrenceville, Georgia, in Atlanta, Georgia. I love your show, and I wanted to say hello and good morning. I'm up all night after midnight with Granger Smith on Gator 107.9.
0: 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I appreciate you, buddy.

0: 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Ann Hudson is coming up next with all the latest from Nashville. Ann, what's on your radar today?
1: Oh my gosh, Granger, this is so funny. A country song was dubbed the worst song for office productivity. Wait till you hear what it is. Coming up in your Nashville news next.
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1: There's a study out there for everything. A new study determined which of the biggest songs of 2025 were the most disruptive songs, either by being too energizing or not stimulating enough. The combined scores revealed which songs are the most likely to interrupt your workflow. Turns out, Morgan Wallen had 10 songs that made the list, one of which was the worst, his song, Just In Case. Well, Shaboozey performed over the weekend at the iHeart Country Festival that aired live on Hulu from Austin, Texas. And, well, he also announced the Outlaws Never Die Tour. It'll kick off September 8th in Phoenix. And, of course, you can get the full lineup and tickets on Shaboozey's website.
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6: Hey, welcome to Monday. It's After Midnight, everybody. I'm Granger Smith, your host. Hour number two starts right now. Got a whole bunch of good country music to play for you. And we're talking about your favorite movie this hour. I want to know your top three. Give me your top three movies, 866-607-8383. And then I've got Earl Dibbles Jr., the country boy with a dumb criminal story. Hang tight. Hour number two starts right now.

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1: Hey, Granger, this is Misty from Statesville, North Carolina. I'm on my way into work. Just love listening to you in the morning on my way to work and get my day started. And you just bring so much joy and happiness, and you have brought faith back into my life, and I appreciate you so much. Please keep on doing what you're doing. We love you so much.
0: Oh, that is so encouraging. Thank you for that call. Someday

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1: Ann Hudson is about to jump on and share some Nashville news with us. 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
2: 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Did you see Lainey Wilson went undercover at Stagecoach? I found it most exciting and interesting that she was able to get rid of her accent altogether. 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

0: Here's what's new in Nashville. Here's Ann Hudson.
1: All right, so this is funny. During Stagecoach, Lainey Wilson wandered around Stagecoach undercover. She had on like a wig, completely disguised herself, and well, here's some of the audio.
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1: 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Well, Shaboozey performed over the weekend at the iHeart Country Festival that aired live on Hulu from Austin, Texas. And, well, he also announced the Outlaws Never Die Tour. 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
4: 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Keeping the night alive. 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
9: Hey, you third shifters. Hour number four begins right now. I'm Granger Smith, your host. I'm so glad you're with me. All you night owls, early risers, you know, you are the ones that keep the world moving while everybody else sleeps. And I'm grateful for you. Here's a topic. We're going to talk about this hour, and I want to get your phone call on this. What's your dream car or truck? Dream car, dream truck, call me. 866-607-8383. And then we got the country boy himself, Earl Dibbles Jr., with a dumb criminal story. Hang tight. Good country music on the way, too. It's After Midnight.

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We're talking about your favorite truck or car, your dream car or truck. You got one? Give me something good. Give me the color, too. 866-607-83.

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1: Okay, we're asking the question, what is your dream car, dream truck? I'm looking for the make, the model, the year, and go ahead and throw the color in there. And this doesn't have to be something that's practical. It doesn't have to be something you it's your goal to buy it one day. We're just dreaming here. We're dreaming like money didn't matter. And you could buy your dream car today and it's going to sit in the garage. And you're going to keep it really nice. You know, dream car scenario. I think I'm going with a 1969 Charger. We'll call it orange. You know what I'm thinking? It's got 01 on the side. We're talking Dukes of Hazzard for me. That's probably, you know, I've got nothing else to do with money. 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

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Okay, diving into a good topic. 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
1: Hey, Granger, I just started my new job. Had to wake up at 2 o'clock in the morning. And surprise, surprise, one of my favorite country artists hosts a radio show now. 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

Number one for new country, Y96.9. A man was arrested at Disneyland after he stripped down and started wandering around the park completely naked. Earl Dibbles Jr., the country boy, coming in to share this real dumb criminal story with us next.

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1: Saturday night at Disneyland turned weird when a 38-year-old Canadian man started strutting around New Orleans Square butt naked. He even climbed up on the entrance to Tiana's Palace restaurant, flashing the crowd. Park staff cleared the area real fast, and police later arrested him for nudity, trespassing, and being high on something strong. No one got hurt, but a few folks might need some therapy.
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7: Monday, early risers. Welcome to After Midnight with me, Granger Smith, your host. Hey, I've got some good news to kick your Monday off with, plus some Nashville news. Doesn't necessarily have to be good, but it's news about your favorite stars out there in Nashville and what they're up to. Ann Hudson's got you covered on that. Hey, I'm glad you're here. Thank you for making this America's favorite radio program.

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Hey, good way to get your Monday going? How about with some good news? I got something to share with you coming up in two songs. Hang tight.

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1: Hey, Granger, this is Ben Miller. Just on my way to work on this beautiful morning, calling from Temple, Texas. Just wanted to thank you for everything you do. 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

0: 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Ann Hudson is coming up next with all the latest from Nashville. 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
1: Oh my gosh, Granger, this is so funny. A country song was dubbed the worst song for office productivity. Wait till you hear what it is. Coming up in your Nashville news next. 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

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Hey, thanks for sharing your Monday here with me on After Midnight, y'all. Before you take off and get your day started, let me remind you, God is great and he is worthy of our praise. I'm Granger Smith, coming to y'all from the Yee Yee Farm in Central Texas. 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
9: Morning.
8: All right, we got a good one for you, including our segment we're about to do. It's a whole list of things that men say are really hard about being a man. Okay?
3: Mm-hmm.
8: These are hard things that women don't even understand. It's hard for us.
3: Okay.
8: Don't judge us. We're going to get emotional. We're going to get vulnerable. That's the next segment. Big show. Glad everybody's here. All right, let's get started now.
3: All right.
0: It's the Bobby

0: Bobby Bones Show.
1: The things men say they hate about being a man. So I have a list here. So I want to go to the guys. Like, what do you think is the hardest thing about being a man that possibly... What?
2: I'm just curious. I can't wait to see what y'all are going to say.
1: Don't judge before they've even said. Like, these could actually be hard things that you don't know.
3: And we're being honest here, Amy.
2: I want you to be.
1: Do you want us to be vulnerable or not?
2: No, I just... Yeah, I do. I just think I'll never make it as women.
1: You don't even know what we're going to say. We can say you never make it as a man.
3: And we're not going to say... Like, we're not going to answer stuff like, oh, we want to be a woman. No.
1: Dang, hater. She's already polluting the water here.
2: Okay, go.
1: Okay. Things men say it's hard about being a man. Eddie, you want to go first?
3: Yeah, easy.
1: Go.
3: Man, just making money. Being the one to make money is tough.
4: Yep, everyone, I had that down.
3: You have that down, Lunchbox?
4: Yeah, that was my number one. Paying for everything.
3: It's tough,
4: you know what I mean? Like, oh, you want to go on a date? Oh, guy has to pay. What? Why? Man, it's tough.
3: We have this expectation, you know, of like, you're the man. You got to make the money. And it's like, it's a lot of pressure.
2: Yeah, I can see how that's hard.
4: I got another one.
1: I don't, but to be fair, I don't think that is universal.
2: No, because I'm a woman and I make money.
1: Amy was the breadwinner.
2: Well, you don't, what?
1: What? In general.
3: You were, Amy?
2: What?
3: Hey, that's cool.
2: What?
1: What? What?
3: see, that's another thing that's hard about being a man. Sometimes your wife makes more money than you.
4: And you see where it leads you.
1: I don't know if that's the case. Yeah, sorry about that. Next up, Lunchbox.
4: Yeah, dealing with women's emotions. I mean...
1: No, about being a man.
4: No, you're a man, so you have to put up with their emotions, and it's like, it's very hard. Like, trying to figure out what they're thinking, because they say one thing, then they act crazy. I mean, that is really difficult.
1: I feel like you're using this to take a shot at women.
4: No, that's difficult being a man, having to read women's emotions, because they're all over the map.
1: Then what if you're a woman with a woman and she has to deal with the woman's emotions?
4: Women know, like, they can deal with women's emotions better. They relate more. They have the same kind of feeling.
1: Why do you keep saying what to everything? Like, you're just confused at everything.
2: Because I'm like, it's just...
3: No, he makes a good point, though.
1: No, he doesn't. I don't even want to co-sign that.
2: Right? See what I mean? Like, I thought they were going to be like...
3: Like a woman...
2: Sweaty testicles. I don't know.
3: Right, like, a woman can understand another woman. A man can't, sometimes just can't understand another woman.
1: Okay.
2: All
4: right, I got another one.
1: Okay, I haven't given any of mine, but I'll let these guys get it out of their system. Go ahead.
4: Is, you know, approaching women, because you can, like, at a That's bar.
2: Good. Okay,
1: yeah.
4: You know what I mean? Like, you either look like a creep or they're, you know what I mean? Like, it's very weird. It's like.
1: That felt personal.
3: Yeah.
1: I would say even like being like perceived as a threat unfairly.
2: Yeah. Well,
4: you
2: yeah,
4: see a girl in a parking garage, you want to talk to her?
1: No. I don't think you should do it in a parking garage.
3: At night?
2: Right, we always have to be on guard.
4: But that's what I'm saying. Yeah. What if you see a hottie in the parking garage, and this is the only time you might see her in your life, and you want to go up to her, and it's like, it's probably frowned upon. It's tough as a guy when you're going to approach and when not to approach.
2: So it's difficult being the sex that's the main type of predator.
4: What? That was
2: y'all are the same
3: you use
2: sex.
3: That word.
2: Most
1: we don't want to jump in the predator world.
4: No.
2: I'm not saying y'all are, but y'all have the most in common with predators.
1: Okay, Eddie, do you have anything else?
3: Yeah, I have one. I think it's hard to always assume that we're going to be stronger. Like, I can't open this pickle jar.
1: The pressure to be strong, I think, is something that is unfairly quote masculine.
3: Yes.
1: What?
3: Like my wife.
2: But
3: all
2: y'all
3: the time.
2: Want to be stronger.
1: We're taught we have to be. You don't think we're taught that?
2: Yeah, but you want to be able to open the jar.
1: We want to be because we're told we should be.
2: Right.
1: That is societal.
2: Yeah.
1: We're having men are having an emotional moment here.
3: That's right. We're being open and honest.
2: Yeah, you're conditioned, but
1: anything else, Lunchbox?
4: Man, that's pretty much it, man. Oh, you know, another one is hard is always driving. You know what I mean? Like, the women can't drive because they're not very good. So the man is the one that's responsible for driving the vehicle.
1: My wife drives a decent amount. I mean, I get car sick, but she still drives a decent amount.
4: Well, we're talking about men.
1: Got it.
4: Being hard, being a man. So, yes, that's why it's tough, because it's the guy has to drive road trip. Yeah. 99% of the driving is up to the man.
2: That's your choice.
4: No, Amy, when I rode with you, I would ride with you to Austin. I let you drive, and I couldn't nap because it was too scary. I mean, it was just like, why am I letting her drive?
1: She's
3: rumbles.
1: Okay, mine was a little more simple, even practical.
2: Thank you.
1: Men male pattern baldness, like it's something you really can't affect. Guys go bald, and it sucks for them.
2: Yeah, but not you.
3: But men
1: in general, it sucks. Every guy worries about it.
2: Okay.
1: So that's something that's harder for men. That's
3: a good one.
1: You started the segment.
2: Me, I did not.
1: With hate in your heart.
2: I did not.
3: You're like, I want to hear what you have to say.
2: Yeah, because I'm like, y'all wouldn't even be able to handle a monthly cycle or being pregnant.
3: But we're not asking to do all that.
2: Or every week you're a different person.
1: This feels oddly personal too.
2: Because we have
1: Lunchbox
2: four.
1: Is like when you go up to somebody and they think you're a creep at a bar and all you did was grunt.
2: We have four different phases of our cycle and every phase is so different.
3: And that's what Lunchbox is talking about. You expect us to understand that.
2: It's not that hard to learn.
1: I can read you some of these.
2: Okay.
1: On the list, grooming hassles, having to shave constantly and dealing with excessive or random body hair.
2: Okay.
1: The shaving the face thing is annoying. As someone who shaves their face.
2: Well, I shave my face.
1: Almost every day. But yours is little.
2: Peach fuzz.
3: And your legs.
1: Assumptions.
2: Laser hair removal.
1: Mm. Yeah, she has laser hair removal. Assumptions about trying to hook up all the time. Like, you think every guy's trying to hook up all the time.
3: Yeah, we're not.
1: Like, intent.
3: Like, if we see you in a parking garage, we just want to say hi.
4: Yep,
1: especially at night.
2: Okay.
1: Expected to handle the gross stuff. Men are the default person for physically or emotionally unpleasant tasks. Social isolation or lack of support. Few close friendships where vulnerability feels safe.
2: Aww.
1: Lack of emotional care, feeling like no one checks in unless anger is involved.
2: Oh. Do y'all feel that way?
3: Yes.
1: Pressure to always be strong. Mm. Being perceived as a threat, which Lunchbox said. And emotional suppression and conditional worth. Feeling valued only for productivity. And expected to hide emotions at all costs.
3: Amen.
2: Yeah, but now we know more. So it's sort of like, we know that men are conditioned to, or have been in the past, to suppress emotions. Like, oh, don't cry. But now you know. So like now you're making a cognitive choice to continue to suppress. You've got to start practicing releasing the emotions.
1: This is generational conditioning. Hmm. You don't just erase because you read one article from Wives Illustrated, you know?
2: Yeah.
1: Give us time. In like seven generations, we'll have it figured out.
2: Yeah,
1: we'll all be dead. But.
2: Yeah, okay.
1: You'll still be calling us a predator.
2: I said you're the same sex as them.
3: Okay.
2: Women can be predators too.
1: Can they? That's Amy's book. Amy writes a book. All right.
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1: 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So we got a big show. 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

0: Hello, Bobby Bones. My son says I own $5,000 for Lego sets to rent his room before he went to college, which I sold at a garage sale. For the record, he moved out when he was 18, went to college, graduated, has been living on his own for the past 6 years. He's never once expressed an interest in keeping these things, and he's now acting hurt because I was thoughtless. Now he's telling me that the, quote, increased collectability means I've cost him $5,000. He never once mentioned them or expressed an interest. Can I get a ruling here? Signed, garage sale gone wrong. Yeah, I think he left. He stayed gone, and then he stayed gone.
1: Yeah.
0: Because he went to college, graduated, now has been living for 6 years. If he wanted them, he should have expressed that he wanted to come and get them, or at least said, hey, save them, put them away. He didn't do that, and it's in your house. So you don't owe him $5,000. You don't owe him anything.
2: Did he buy these things?
1: I was thinking as parents, we often are the ones gifting the Lego sets.
2: Yeah.
0: Not on here.
2: And I'd be like, dude, you owe me like $500,000 of all the food I bought you your whole life.
1: Exactly.
0: Are you invoicing for life?
1: Diapers. education.
2: All of it.
0: I would like to say, if he would have said, hey, save these, I'm putting them up, please don't sell them, or if he would have put them up somewhere specifically to not be messed with. He's been gone for 6 years. I mean, if he's graduated 22, he's 28 years old. And he's wanting you to pay him $5,000. Sounds like he's in debt to somebody. He needs to pay off something. And now he's trying to find a way to get some money real quick.
1: Mm-hmm.
0: Yeah, I know. If we get to be the judge here, I don't think anybody would disagree. I think he's just SOL.
2: Yeah.
0: Because that's on him.
1: He's just reaching, grasping for something.
0: Maybe I would check to why he needs that money then.
2: Right. Is he in trouble?
0: Yeah. Yes. I mean, really?
2: Yeah.
1: What's going on?
0: He could be in trouble. I do not think that is your fault. So our official ruling here is you are not guilty. You do not owe him $5,000 in Lego Civil Court. Lego Civil Bobby Bone Show Court.
1: Yeah.
0: There you go. All right, close it up. Come on.

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2: Things people lie about. We're going to play the Bobby feud. Now, the players are Amy and Lunchbox and Eddie. We have the top 10 answers on the board, things people lie about. We roll the dice. What numbers you get?
3: 2.
2: That means Lunchbox will go first. Top 10 answers on the board. What do Americans lie about the most? Lunchbox.
4: Yeah, how many partners they've had.
2: Okay.
4: Like hooking up.
2: Okay. Show me partners.
4: That's a lie. That's a terrible. It's already game.
5: So you, it must be something you lie about.
6: Experience.
2: Eddie.
6: Yeah, I think people lie about how much money they have.
2: Show me money. Income and money. Number 3.
6: They probably lie about their job. You know, like, oh, yeah, I'm a scientist. Astronaut.
2: Show me astronauts or scientists. No job. 3 points, though, Amy. We're looking for the top 10 things Americans lie about the most.
5: Age.
2: Good. Number 1 answer. Good one.
5: Height.
2: Show me height.
6: Dang, Amy, liar.
2: Number 4 answer.
5: I'm 45 and I'm 5'6".
2: Age, number 1.
5: Weight.
2: Wait for what?
5: Weight. They lie about their weight.
2: Oh, show me weight.
6: Wow.
2: Age, weight, money, and height are your top 4 answers. Amy got all 4 of those.
4: Yeah, now I'm out.
2: You got 6 more. Top 10 things Americans lie about them.
5: How they're doing.
6: That's so good.
5: Like, hey, how are you? I'm fine. Yeah, no, you're fine. Not. Their happiness or whatever.
2: How they're doing. All right, round 1's over. 3 rounds total. Points have doubled. Let's go to Lunchbox.
4: Yeah, man. Ah, man, I don't know what anybody lies about.
2: Top 10 things Americans lie about the most.
5: Oh.
4: I didn't do it.
6: What, a crime?
2: What's that?
4: That is when you're confronted with something, you lie about did you do it or not. I didn't do it.
2: Show me when you're okay?
4: Yeah, I don't know. I don't know how to tell.
2: Eddie.
6: I think people lie about their health all the time. Even like, oh, when it's real serious, they're just like, yeah, no, I don't know what you're talking about.
5: Like mental health?
6: That too.
2: What's your answer?
6: Health.
2: Show me health.
6: Oh, no.
2: Amy, over to you. You are leading right now on points.
5: Why they're late.
2: Oh. Wow. Why they hold a Starbucks cup.
4: You must have experience.
5: I'm not late.
2: Not really late, yeah. Almost never. Oh. Show me why they're late.
6: Hey, Amy.
2: Number 8 answer worth 16 Ooh. Points. There she goes. Age, weight, money, height, and why they're late. Top 10 things Americans lie about the most.
5: I don't want it to be their relationship status. I already said how they're feeling.
2: 3 seconds.
5: They're sick.
2: What?
6: That's health.
5: Like, no, their kids are sick. My kids are sick.
2: Their kids are sick.
5: Huh. I don't know.
6: That one, Amy.
5: Like I can't come in. My kids are sick.
2: Lunchbox, over to you. You have no points.
4: Yeah, I really screwed up my strategy on this game. I should have gone with the age, weight, salary first, and partners should have been my 4th guess. Because those were the 4 I had written down at the beginning. I have 0 points.
5: Okay, you must have nothing now. You're just
2: Lunchbox with 0.
5: Filibustering.
2: Eddie with 3. Amy with 23. Lunchbox, you need an answer here.
4: Yeah, I'm ready to give you my answer.
2: Okay.
4: Where they were. Hey, where were you today? Oh, I was at the grocery store. They weren't really there. They lied where they were. They're kids. Where were you? I was at the mall.
2: Where were you?
4: According to your thing, you were not at the mall. Where they were.
2: Show me where they were.
6: Okay, stress free.
2: So Lunchbox is already eliminated for next round with no points.
6: Done.
2: Eddie.
6: But now this is like, if I'm going to win, I got to get some right.
2: Yeah.
6: I have a couple of options. I feel like we were dancing around health. Amy was kind of dancing around like sick. I think people lie about why they're calling in sick.
2: Feels about what she said.
6: I feel like she just said that. She didn't, though. I don't know what she said.
2: Yeah, obviously.
6: Calling in sick.
2: Amy, you have one, but how many can you get here? We have five left.
5: What they ate?
2: Show me eating. Yeah, diet.
6: Bunch of liars.
5: How many are left?
2: Four.
5: Four. Okay. What they drive.
2: What they drive. Amy, with a lot of points, you're the winner there and you killed it. And play her song first. There she is. Winner! 41 points. Hit it.
4: Oh, man, I got one.
6: She must know how to lie.
2: Or she's been lied to a lot.
6: Oh, yeah. That too.
2: That could be
6: Amy, I'm sorry about that.
2: So Amy with 41 points.
5: Can I guess? Amy, how much they drink?
2: How much they drink?
4: That's why I have alcohol intake.
6: Too late, lunch?
2: All of them it's gotten. He's like, I had it after they got it. Lunchbox, zero, Eddie, three, Amy, 41. Okay, Amy, keep going.
5: Okay, what they drank.
2: Somebody on the show does this a lot, lies about it.
5: Oh, what they donate.
6: It's not going to be me, I promise. Get. It's not going to be
2: no,
6: me.
2: No, it's not that one. No.
5: Oh, okay.
6: Are they famous?
5: Somebody on the show does it a lot, and they lie?
2: Yeah, they lie about this.
5: They lie about this.
2: They've been accused of this, and it seems to be true. Hmm. And I can tell who the person is. The person's Eddie.
6: Oh, I do? Oh, yeah. Busy.
2: How busy they are. Yeah.
6: I definitely don't lie about that, but I can see that.
2: Yeah. Two more.
5: Well, I mean, define busy.
6: What about favorite kid?
2: Oh, no. People lie about that. Personal. No.
5: Yeah, who they love.
6: Right.
2: No, there's two left. Number nine is how much they're on their phone, their screen time. And number 10 is liking someone's gift. Like they lie, like, oh, it's great.
5: Mm-hmm.
2: Garbage. Amy is our winner. Lunchbox out next round. Eddie, middle of the road. There you go.

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2: Tell me something good.
3: There's an off-duty police officer named Frank Stefano. He plays in adult hockey league, and he's there for his game, got the gear on, warming up, hitting some shots, when all of a sudden panic breaks out across the ice. The opposing goalie, cardiac arrest, unconscious, laying on the ice. Well, Frank skates over in his gear, boom, boom, starts giving him CPR, and then says, hey, go get me the machine, the AED. They go, he brings it. One shock, two shock, boom, goalie's back alive.
4: Wow.
5: That's cool.
6: I wonder what you remember from that, if you're the guy or the girl that has to be brought back to life. Because I'm telling you, I don't want to because I might have to use this one day. If that happened to me, I'd come back and be like, yeah, I died. I met Abe Lincoln. I'd have so many stories, and you couldn't prove I was lying. Could you?
3: No,
5: we couldn't.
6: I followed the light. And it is crazy. You never believe who I talk to.
4: Yeah.
3: Who else you talk to?
4: Well, save it.
5: Don't say anything now.
6: It just depends what angle I wanted to go.
3: Oh, no.
6: Because Babe Ruth.
5: That's cool.
6: Yeah.
5: Yeah.
6: Or would I go to, the Dalai Lama? Or would I go to, Jesus?
5: Yeah.
6: Because some people do that, and they're Jesus told me to do all this. And it's like...
3: I think Jesus gets the most clicks.
5: Than Babe Ruth?
4: I think Pearly Gates.
6: But I feel like that'd be blasphemous to say Jesus.
5: But
6: people do it.
3: But they can't prove you wrong.
6: So I know, but in my heart.
5: And then what if it really happens and really did
6: that's
5: cheat?
6: That's my point, too. If it does happen, you guys won't believe
5: me. We're going to be like, do we heard you?
6: Yeah, you already did this bit. I know. Yeah, that's a great story, though. They saved him. The AED, to have that defibrillator around, valuable. We bought a small one for our house and because they came and did baby CPR and stuff. And they're like, you should buy a defibrillator to save everybody's life. And we were like, okay, we're scared. We'll buy one. Yeah. We probably wouldn't have otherwise, but I think it's good to have. There you go. That's what it's all about.
0: That was Tell Me Something Good.

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1: This story comes to us from Federal Way, Washington. Two dudes are at the beach hanging out, and they see some fish. Like, oh my gosh, fish! We don't have fishing poles. How are we going to get them? His buddy goes, don't worry, I got it. Goes to the car, pulls out a gun. Bam, bam, bam. Starts trying to shoot the fish in the water.
2: I'm going to bet they didn't get any fish, betting.
1: They got no fish, and they were charged with illegal gunfire.
3: Yeah.
2: All right, there you go.
1: I'm Lunchbox. That's your Bonehead Story of the Day.
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1: The Bobby Bones Show. I was talking to Megan Maroney about her top three artists of all time and who she still hasn't met yet. I'm going to play that for you. Anybody in music that you haven't met yet that you would love to meet?
2: Wow.
1: I know, it's hard. I made a list. Mine is Paul McCartney. Haven't met him.
2: Oh, I thought you did.
1: No, it's Ringo Starr.
2: Oh, okay.
1: Met Ringo. It's cool. Dave Grohl, Foo Fighters. Been to 10 concerts probably. Never met him. And Robert Plant, lead singer of Led Zeppelin.
3: Mm.
1: Never met him. Saw him Whole Foods once.
3: Yeah, I did too.
1: Yeah.
3: And Austin. I wasn't with you, no, so he must have been there all the time.
1: Yeah, living in Austin. Never met him though. Mm. So anybody come to mind for you?
2: I haven't gotten to meet Alan Jackson yet, and y'all have. That would be cool.
3: Interesting.
2: Mm-hmm.
3: He came to the studio though.
2: No, he didn't.
1: No, he didn't. I don't think you've ever met Alan Jackson.
3: I have
1: Jackson.
3: A picture with him.
1: No,
3: absolutely.
1: That's true. AI.
3: I have a picture with him.
1: You do?
3: Mm-hmm.
1: Did he come to the studio? Amy wasn't here?
3: I don't know. Amy, that's weird.
2: That is weird. Why would that? I mean,
1: I've met him on stage before, but I was hosting stuff, doing jokes.
2: Yeah.
1: Very quiet. I don't know how you met him then. In studio.
3: Know. I do have a picture and the whole studio backdrop's behind me.
1: Okay, then that's in studio. You must have not been here.
2: Oh.
1: Yeah.
2: Maybe it's just during one of those difficult seasons.
3: Oh.
1: When she was gone for like a month at a time. Yeah, yeah. So would you play me a little bit, Am I Okay, Ray? 'Cause oh my God, he walked in like a 6'2" dream. Okay, here she is, Megan Maroney. Go.
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4: Megan Maroney.
5: Taylor, Casey, Miranda. I'd say those are like my three that got me into like country music.
1: Have you met all three?
5: No, I haven't met Taylor. I've met Miranda and Casey, yeah. Not Taylor. Everyone will know when I meet Taylor. I'll make it very known. All my friends and family. I might send postcards or something.
1: She has the ability, and I've heard this said about certain politicians and a couple celebrities, to make you feel like you're the absolutely only person in the whole room when she's talking to you. And she and Garth does this. Have you met Garth at all?
5: No.
1: Okay, so you think Garth is somehow... He's like logged in and read your journal or something. He knows so much about you. Like he's got people that have, who knows?
5: Yeah.
1: But he comes in and when he's talking to you, there's nobody else around. And he knows things, he notices things, but Taylor's the same way. There are a couple, probably four, I would say, since I've moved to town, that you meet and you go, okay, they obviously have the talent, but they have that thing that makes them amazing. Taylor one, met her when I first moved here. Garth, Dolly.
5: I haven't met Dolly yet either.
1: Oh my God. I understand the complete adulation towards her from afar. Dolly did my comedy special with me. Like she was like, I'm happy to, I've probably spent 8 or 9 instances with Dolly. She's so sharp, but she is sharp and cutting and loving at the same time. And Reba. Reba's the other one. You're just like, I get it.
5: Yeah.
1: I get why.
5: It makes sense.
1: It makes total sense. They have the talent, but they have that kind of element that separates them and makes them super special. But they're all funny. Like, you're funny. I was telling someone the other day about how funny you are. They were asking, I think it was something, I was doing this with someone. And they were like, what's Megan Maroney like? And I was like, she's freaking funny. I told them a story. You probably don't remember, and I won't even say it for here. But we were backstage in Dallas. We were doing a charity show. I think I was telling jokes and you were playing. It was Brooks and Dunn.
5: Oh, I know what you're talking about.
1: I would never share that story, but I had to do with automobile. And I was like, dude, she's so funny. Like I get paid to write jokes and do jokes. She was funnier than I was. I think you have that element though. I think you're wildly funny. Is your family funny?
5: I got a lot of my humor from my brother. He's hilarious, and I grew up wanting to be just like him. In fact, I played baseball instead of softball because I wanted to be like my brother.
1: Really?
5: Really.
1: As a girl, you played baseball?
5: Only girl on the team. They'd especially get me a trophy with a ponytail.
1: Well, that's cool of them to do that.
5: Yeah, that was nice of them.
1: When did you stop playing baseball?
5: I don't even know. I was pretty young, but when, you know, it was time to sign up for baseball or softball, I'm like, what's Connor doing? And my mom was like, baseball, obviously. And I was like, I'll do it.
1: What's he doing now?
5: He is in school to be a nurse anesthetist. Hard to say.
1: And so,
5: CRNA is the easier way.
1: So he was kind of your family role model?
5: One of them, yeah. I look up to both my brothers. My other brother is an attorney, and he's the musical one. So I think like both of them, yeah. I wanted to be like both of them.
1: Does he look over your stuff or do you have...
5: No.
1: I don't, never?
5: He's like helped me out a little bit with smaller things, but... Yeah, he does like criminal stuff, so.
1: Oh, so you don't want him looking at your stuff. That'd be better if he never looked at your stuff, actually.
5: No. Well, yeah, I guess. The Bobby Bones.
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6: 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Bobby Bone Show.

0: somebody on the show is getting hit up in their DMs, possibly for work, like for money, like to be paid money, which is kind of crazy. I didn't expect this to happen. We'll talk about that next. 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
0: Low T companies are hitting Eddie up.
15: Oh,
0: for his
15: really?
0: Low testosterone.
16: Isn't that cool?
15: Yeah.
16: I feel like this is a positive spin to this. I've been down for days about all this. And then I check my DMs and there's companies, just like dozens of them, being like, hey, you want to try our product? We'll send you pills. We'll do injections, all this stuff. And I'm thinking, hey, wait a second. Should I be the face of low T?
0: You can't fight that. You already kind of are.
16: No, but like by officially.
0: I was the face of young hemorrhoids. I got a hemorrhoid training for like a triathlon, and I embraced it.
16: I mean, it is what it is, right? So might as well make the best out of it.
0: If you missed the show, Eddie wanted to get retested after he lost to Lunchbox and who had the higher testosterone, and Eddie's testosterone dropped again.
16: It was lower.
0: It was lower.
16: Backfired.
0: Are anybody offering you money?
16: Not yet, but I mean, I can hit him back with like, hey, let's talk business.
0: Endorsement opportunities.
16: I can be the face of your company.
0: Oh, low testosterone. Are you doing anything to get out of the low?
16: Yeah, I started exercising. Okay. I started jumping on the trampoline because Amy was talking about that.
15: But the big trampoline's not the same.
16: What are you talking about?
15: It's different than a rebounder.
16: Amy said jump on a trampoline, so I'm in the backyard jumping on a trampoline.
0: That's exercise, but what she's talking about is not... When people say they're jumping on a trampoline, it's a rebounder, one of the little ones.
15: Mm-hmm. It's more firm.
16: You have one of those in your gym?
0: Yeah.
16: Yeah. Okay. Because I feel so stupid in this trampoline in the backyard, dude. My neighbors are looking at me like, what is this grown man doing on a trampoline?
15: You need to lift.
0: Go to the doctor.
16: I feel like, I have a blood work scheduled for like 4 months from now. So,
0: what the?
15: Could be feeling so much better.
0: You could be better in 4 months. You had two blood works done.
16: Let me finish. I'm going to work towards that. And if I feel better while I'm doing squats, eating sweet potatoes and yams, like maybe I can just do it all by myself.
0: You told us you were weight training like 3 months ago and you weren't.
16: That's not true. I was.
0: Okay, then what are you doing now?
16: Well, I mean, I wasn't weight training. I was hitting the elliptical.
0: You said you were working out at the Y, weights. Like lifting weights.
16: Yeah, I was working out, but not with weights. Really.
0: Lunchbox has a list. Lunchbox, what's your list?
17: Yeah, these are celebrities that have been treated for low T. I didn't want Eddie to feel like he was alone. Like, you know what I mean? Like, I'd made fun of him, told him he's going to go to the gynecologist. And now I'm like, okay, the jokes are over. It's really serious, Eddie's health. So I wanted to give him some celebrities he could relate to.
16: Here we go.
0: We've kind of done this a bit.
16: Yeah. You had manly men on that list.
0: Okay, go ahead, Lunchbox.
17: Number one, Kate Winslet.
16: See?
17: She credited testosterone therapy for revitalizing her libido and managing symptoms at the age of 48.
16: Libido is not my problem.
0: Yeah, sure, buddy. Next.
17: Halle Berry went on a podcast and she said she takes testosterone after initial hesitation because she had fatigue associated with menopause. Eddie might be experiencing the same.
0: Maybe you have perimenopause right
16: like
0: now.
16: Like Amy.
0: Yeah.
17: Yeah, she said she was blown away by the effects of taking the testosterone to get her levels back up.
16: Great.
0: You want one more?
17: Jane Fonda admitting to using testosterone to boost her libido, even writing about it in her book.
0: So what were you going to say? Were you going to try to say the M word?
17: What?
0: In her book. You
17: No, I was going to try to say the name of her book, but it was on the next line and I missed it. It was called Prime Time.
0: I think he was going to try to say memoir and he backed out of it.
17: Yeah, yeah. Well, that's in the name of her book is Prime Time, but I couldn't,
15: Her memoir.
17: Mm. Yep.
0: Eddie, so you're like Jane Fonda,
16: great.
0: Halle Berry, and
15: Kate Winslet. And me. He's like
0: and
15: me.
0: Amy.
17: Yeah.
16: Perimenopause.
0: Why don't you go to the doctor and just get it fixed instead of...
16: I want
0: to
16: see what I can do first. See if I can do it naturally by pumping iron and eating better.
0: You're not going.
15: You can. It's just going to go at a slower pace. You might as well just get like a jump start. Why not?
0: You're not
15: like,
0: going to be
17: Eddie, you're way
0: be
17: behind.
0: Committed.
17: You're way behind. Like, you think that it's been going down for years, dude. You're down there in the danger level, man.
0: It went down 2 days from the one blood test to the other. It dropped.
16: No, it could. We took it at the same time, so it could totally be the time of day that we're taking it.
15: You took it at the same time of day, but not same day.
16: That's what I'm saying. Same time, though.
15: Okay.
16: My body just probably does the same thing
15: every
16: day.
15: No, you have more tea in the morning.
0: Okay. Eddie's being offered free money. Stuff by low-tea companies.
15: We haven't been offered money yet.
0: Okay, keep us in the know.
16: You got
0: I
16: it.
0: Would advise you to go to the doctor.
16: Okay.
0: Because you're not going to lift weights. I know you. You're really not going to do it.
16: Remember, we used to pump iron?
0: Yeah, because I'd pay for it and you would come over and I'd force you to do it. You'd be committed.
15: I am not joking about Eddie seeing my doctor. I know she's a gynecologist, but
16: we're not doing that.
0: Eddie, I tell you, that's a great bit. Do it for the show.
16: No, we're not doing it. I'm not spreading my legs.
15: Let me ask her. You won't have to spread your legs. Let me ask her if she ever works with men because she has a pharmaceutical background. Hormone replacement therapy has become her niche. Like, she could...
0: Go to the gynecologist.
15: She could take him on.
16: Is she in my network?
15: She's in my network, so she must be in yours.
0: You know they think there's some kind of fraud if Eddie's going to the gynecologist and charging the insurance?
16: Yeah, insurance is going to be like, no way.
0: Okay.
15: I'm going to look into this.
0: Just ask.
15: I mean, maybe she'll even come meet with him so you don't have to like go in and feel like you're a girl. Maybe she would come
0: meet. Would you be open?
16: Oh, spread my legs?
15: No. More? Maybe if she came here and talked to you.
16: On air? Yeah, that sounds really fun, guys.
0: On air, off air?
15: She might be like, no.
0: Don't worry. It's your health.
16: I know, but you guys laugh at me. Like, well, you said don't worry.
0: You wanted to do the segment, but now you're paying the price because you lost. Had Lunchbox lost, this would have been happening to him, and you'd have been all part of it.
16: You're doubling down. You're bringing a gynecologist to the studio to talk to me.
15: I mean,
16: and you're laughing right now about it.
0: But no shame in health.
15: This might be something she would never even consider. I have no idea. But let's just say she's like, sure, I can work that into my schedule. What would you say?
16: I'll think about it.
0: I can think about it. I'd like to bring him on. I'd like to bring her on and talk to her if she'd like to come in.
16: I might be sick that day.
0: Okay. Probably because your T's so low. You can't get out of bed.

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1: Check. Bobby Bones. All right, Lunchbox has run into a celebrity in the wild, and he wants us to try to guess who it is. But one time we did this, ended up being Mike D.
2: Yeah.
1: So where would you rate this celebrity on the scale of letter grades?
3: I would say B plus, A minus.
1: So somebody very famous.
3: Very famous.
1: Yes or no questions.
2: No, gosh.
1: We'll do 15 questions. Okay. Is it a man?
3: No.
1: Amy?
4: Is she married?
3: Yes.
1: Married woman, celebrity, okay. Morgan?
4: Is she an actor?
3: Not that I know of.
1: Eddie?
2: Is she a singer?
1: Yeah.
2: Is she a singer?
3: Yeah.
1: Okay, so we got a married woman singer in Nashville that he saw.
2: Did he say Nashville?
1: No, but he saw her. Where was he going to see her?
2: I don't know. Where's he been?
1: Nowhere.
2: Okay.
1: Can we ask that?
2: I mean, do we waste that question?
1: Is she over 40?
2: Are you Googling her?
3: Not over 40.
1: So the answer is no.
3: No.
1: Okay. So she could be 40 or below.
4: Wait, did we say singer?
2: Yes. Singer.
1: Yeah. That's 5 questions. Okay, we're 1/3 of the way through.
4: Does she have brown hair?
3: Yes.
1: Morgan?
4: Is she in a band?
3: Yes.
1: Okay, it's Hillary Scott, huh?
4: Yeah, or like...
2: I have a question.
1: Yeah.
2: Is she a country music singer?
3: Yeah.
2: Okay. So, Hillary Scott sounds like a good...
1: Is she the lead singer of the band? Or one of them?
3: Yeah.
1: Amy?
4: Are there 2 other guys with her?
2: Solid, Amy.
3: No, there wasn't.
4: No, not there.
1: In the band.
2: You know the question.
1: You know the band. Are there 2 other guys with her in the band?
3: Yes.
1: Okay. We nailed this one.
2: Yeah,
1: right?
2: We're ready?
1: It's Hillary Scott, lead singer, Lady A. Is it Hillary Scott?
3: Yes.
2: Yeah.
3: Boom.
2: We got it.
1: We kind of nailed that one, huh?
2: Good job,
4: guys.
1: Where'd you see her?
3: I saw her at a department store, and she was buying jeans. I think she had like 4 pair of jeans in the bag.
2: So weird. You were watching her buy jeans.
3: No. She just happened to be
1: looked in the bag.
3: She happened to be in line right in front of me, and I saw the bag. It was like in her right hand, I think. I snapped a pic of her, and I looked, and there was a bunch of jeans in the bag. So, yeah. Didn't talk to her because she had her back to me, and I didn't want to tap her on the shoulder and be like, "Hey, Hillary." So
1: she didn't recognize you.
3: Well, she had her back to me,
1: but she's not playing this game with her friends, being like, "Guess what, celebrity I saw."
3: Well, I don't think she saw me. I don't think you turn around and look at who's behind you in line.
1: I think you look at your surroundings. Maybe she saw you, but just didn't know who you were.
3: Maybe. But yeah, Hillary Scott, man, pretty cool.
1: Yeah, that's pretty cool.
2: Yeah. She paid for her jeans in front of you.
3: Yeah, she paid for her jeans in front of me.
2: Credit card, cash?
3: Oh, credit card. Put it on the card. Nice credit card. Looked like a nice credit card. Looked very thick.
2: It wasn't broken or anything.
4: Like metal.
3: Yeah, a metal one kind of.
1: Yeah, did you see the price of all 4 of the jeans?
3: Did not see the price.
1: Yeah.
3: I wish I would have known how much those jeans were, but hey, maybe she. And then I started thinking, does Hillary Scott just go in here and buy a bunch of stuff and then take it home and try it on? Or are those 4 jeans, like she found a pair she likes? So she buys 4 pairs so she can have just a bunch of jeans.
2: That's what you thought?
3: Absolutely.
2: Why were you thinking that?
1: Did you watch her go to her car?
3: No, because I was in line.
2: Did you get a picture of her?
3: Yeah, I got a picture of her.
2: Okay.
3: But my
1: Doing what?
3: Getting her bag and about to walk out. So I could see I saw the jeans in the bag. Like, I got a picture of her.
1: That's so weird.
3: Why?
1: That you would just take a picture of somebody from behind. Remember when Lauren Elena was eating at Chipotle?
3: We don't talk about that.
1: And took a picture of her?
4: Yes.
1: And it's like, go up and talk to her.
2: Why don't we talk about that
1: again?
2: We
1: know her.
2: She got mad?
3: Yeah.
2: Yeah. Because people don't like that, though. You understand that.
3: What? Taking a picture of them?
2: Yes.
1: No, you took a picture of her from behind. And I think she was in yoga pants or something. And you're like, look, look at this. It was just weird.
3: But it wasn't like a look at this. It was just, look, I saw Lauren Elena. It was nothing like that. And same thing with Hillary Scott. Like, does Hillary Scott go in the dressing room?
2: Why are you wondering this?
3: Like, you don't worry. You don't wonder about that when they
1: no,
3: go clothes
1: shopping?
3: Never
1: like,
3: oh, I mean, that's a very interesting question. Like,
1: I find Hillary Scott to be, as famous as Lady A is, one of the more normal celebrities.
4: Yeah.
1: Like, my dog peed on her once because we would take Eller to board. In the daytime only, like if we had like people coming over that were doing construction, because she just bark. So we would take her for a while and just board every day, and Hillary would take our dog and Eller peed on her feet.
2: Wow.
1: Yeah.
2: What a cool story.
1: I didn't take a picture of it. Okay. Anything else from your experience?
3: No, that was it. And I think she was shopping alone. I didn't see anybody with her.
2: Did you follow her to her car?
1: No, I asked.
3: No,
2: you
3: no,
2: asked that.
3: Yeah, no. Yeah.
1: It's not out of the realm of possibility, though.
2: Right.
1: But okay, thank you, Lunchbox. Good job, team. We nailed that.
4: Yep. You're listening to Bobby Bones.

0: tell me something good.
1: Yeah. They're having no phone parties. We used to have phone parties.
2: Those are crazy.
1: No phone parties. Eddie's going to talk about this next and tell me something good.
3: Bobby Bone.
1: Ever try to find a perfect Mother's Day gift and suddenly you're overthinking everything? 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
1: With producer Eddie.
2: Tell me something good.
3: This is really cool. Students at UC Berkeley are now having parties, crazy ragers, with no phones. They say, guys, just do us a favor. Keep your phones in your pockets, whatever. Just enjoy the party. Talk to people. Be social. Because they did a survey and they found out that 78% of undergrads believe their phones, they distract them. And they don't let them have deep thoughts and have communication with some of their students. So they say, let's have parties where we don't have phones and we just talk.
4: I feel like that would allow kids to get even more wild.
5: Yes.
4: However, I'd still be afraid if I was getting more wild that one person kept their phone and recording me.
3: Oh.
4: Because I'd probably keep my phone for just in case a good TikTok popped up, need to record.
3: Interesting. So you believe that with no phones, there's no evidence of anything crazy going on. So
4: correct.
3: Let her rip.
4: Let her rip. But then two, I wouldn't fully let her rip. I'd be the one that kept the phone in case someone was really letting it rip. So you should always be weary of people like me.
6: Yeah.
4: Because I'm still trying to get it. I do almost purposefully, almost every day, I do 1 hour with no phone.
6: Where do you put it?
4: It doesn't matter. I mean, on the count.
3: You have a lock.
4: I don't need to lock. No, no. I don't need to lock it up. I just would go, okay, it's 3 o'clock. I'm just going to go do no phone for an hour. Separate. I kind of get wound up sometimes on Twitter. Twitter's a cesspool. It is it's my favorite. I'm still there a lot because it does give good news, but it is nothing but rage bait because people want to get paid. So they do the most, they incite the most anger. So they get engagement, which then makes money for them, but then you're just enraged. So, but I do an hour a day with no phone, pretty much. So, good story.
3: I like it.
4: All right, there you go. That's what it's all about.
0: That was Tell Me Something Good.

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2: All right, now time for the morning corny.
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4: What do you call a mailman with a broken leg?
2: What do you call a mailman with a broken leg?
4: A slow post. Slow poke.
5: What?
4: But no. Slow post. No.
2: What's the post?
5: I don't even understand it.
4: Hey, hey, hey, hey, Mr. Postman.
2: No way. Please, you have to sing postman. A 50s cool 95
4: the
2: type
4: post,
2: song.
4: The post office?
3: That's Hall of Shame.
6: The morning corny.
2: Wait, well, she's what? Averaging about one Hall of Shame a week, huh?
5: That is
4: wait,
5: so
4: what?
5: Bad. That was awful.
7: Amy, you think that's good?
2: Look in your heart. Do you think that's good?
4: I was trying.
2: Okay.
4: I tried.
2: Okay. All right, just, all right, good.

0: going to play a voicemail from a listener here. It's about Lunchbox owing Amy money.
1: Mm.
0: Lunchbox, he wasn't even hacked. Somebody sent him a text message acting like they're Robin Hood. He gave him his username and password. He wasn't hacked. If you give somebody your username and password, you were tricked. You weren't hacked. So they've been in his account. He owes Amy the money that she put in with him.
1: Yeah, he does.
0: That to be said, voicemail.
2: Amy, why don't you charge Lunchbox interest for the money that he owes you? Or Bobby, why don't you give the money that you're supposed to owe Lunchbox and give it to Amy? And then he'll see how it feels to not get his money. So anyway, all right. Well, Daniel, do the right thing.
0: Daniel, do the right thing. Where are we on this?
3: This is absolutely a dumb call because, okay, she's going to charge me interest. Good luck getting it. I'm not going to pay her interest. Why would I pay her interest? And if Bobby gives my money away, then Bobby is doing something that he's not supposed to do, giving my money. It's my money. He doesn't have the right to give my money away.
1: Okay, question. Simple. I know that I've asked for the money and he should have withdrawn it and given it to me, but right now it's still in the market earning, right?
0: Unless they took it out when they hacked him. They didn't hack him whenever they tricked him.
1: Or the scammers.
0: Yeah.
3: Yeah.
1: So we don't know. Like, you can't even check it to see where our balance is.
3: I can't even get in there.
4: Oh, no.
0: Lunchbox got a text that says, hey, you've been...
3: No, it said, we had an attempt, blah, blah, blah. You know, just want to make sure that this is you. And I said, no. They said, can you share your password with us then to confirm? And I said, and they said, thank you. And then about 10, 15 minutes later, I was like, thank you. That seems like a weird response. And that's when I jumped on there and tried to get it.
0: So you owe me about $1,000.
3: Yeah.
4: More than $1,000.
1: He owes
4: right?
1: me what?
0: About $1,000.
1: No.
0: More?
1: No, it's at least over $2,000.
4: Yeah. It's made money.
0: Like, this would make people punch each other in the face.
1: Mm-hmm. Yeah. Yeah. He's lucky I haven't yet.
3: But luckily, I'm not going to do that to Amy.
0: No.
4: The other way.
0: You owe her the money. Okay. We have no resolution, but listeners are now in this. They're concerned about it. So there you have it.
5: Check. Bobby Bones.
0: All right, the guys on the show, we're going to go around the room. And the men are going to talk about the hardest parts of being a man. Got it?
4: Oh, yeah.
3: Yeah.
4: I have a list.
0: We're really going to dial into vulnerability. The hardest parts of being a man as told by men. We're going to do it next.
6: Mr. Bobby Bones.
0: Let us tell you about our friends at Legacy Box real quick. They make it super easy to take those old tapes and pictures and random boxes and memories you got sitting around and turn them into something you can watch again, right? Because you don't want to lose those memories, right, Amy?
1: Yeah, Legacy Box is one of the most special things I've ever done for myself or gifted to somebody else. 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
0: You can post them on Instagram, but mostly you can save them forever. 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
0: It's a great gift because you're going to get a box and they do all the digitizing by hand here in the United States. 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
0: The Bobby Bones Show. The things men say they hate about being a man. So I have a list here. So I want to go to the guys. Like, what do you think is the hardest thing about being a man that possibly, what?
1: I'm just curious. I can't wait to see what y'all are going to say.
0: Don't judge before they've even said. Like, these could actually be hard things that you don't know.
4: And we're being honest here, Amy.
1: I want you to be.
0: Do you want us to be vulnerable or not?
1: I do. I just think I'll never make it as women.
0: But you don't even know what we're going to say. We can say you never make it as a man.
4: And we're not going to say, like, we're not going to answer stuff like, oh, we want to be a woman. No.
0: Dang, hater. She's already polluting the water here.
1: Okay, go.
0: Okay. Things men say is hard about being a man. Eddie, you want to go first?
4: Yeah, easy.
0: Go.
4: Man, just making money. Being the one to make money is tough.
3: Yep. Everyone, I had that down.
4: You have that down, Lunchbox?
3: Yeah, that was my number one. Paying for everything.
4: It's tough,
3: you know what I mean? Like, oh, you want to go on a date? Oh, guy has to pay. What? Why? Man. It's tough.
4: We have this expectation, you know, of like, you're the man. You got to make the money. And it's like, it's a lot of pressure.
1: Yeah, I can see how that's hard.
3: I got another one.
0: I don't, but to be fair, I don't think that is universal.
1: No, because I'm example, a woman and Amy I make
0: was,
1: money.
0: Amy was the breadwinner.
1: Well, you don't, what?
0: What? In general.
4: You were, Amy?
1: What?
4: Hey, that's cool.
1: What? What?
4: See, that's, and that's another thing that's hard about being a man. Sometimes your wife makes more money than you.
3: And you see where it leads you.
0: I don't know if that's the case. Yeah, sorry about that. Next up, Lunchbox.
3: Yeah, dealing with women's emotions. I mean,
0: no, about being a man. No,
3: you are a man, so you have to put up with their emotions, and it's like, it's very hard. Like trying to figure out what they're thinking because they say one thing, then they act crazy. I mean, that is really difficult.
0: I feel like you're using this to take a shot at women.
3: No, that's difficult being a man, having to read women's emotions because they're all over the map.
0: Then what if you're a woman with a woman and she has to deal with the woman's emotions?
3: Women know, like, they can deal with women's emotions better. They relate more. They have the same kind of feeling.
0: Why do you keep saying what to everything? Like, you're just confused at everything.
1: Because
4: No, he makes a good point, though.
0: No, he doesn't. He don't even want to co-sign that.
1: Right? See what I mean? Like, I thought they were going to be like...
4: Like a woman
1: with... Sweaty testicles. I don't know.
4: Right, like, a woman can understand another woman. A man can't, sometimes just can't understand another woman.
0: Okay.
1: Okay.
3: I got another one.
0: Okay, I haven't given any of mine, but I'll let these guys get it out of their system. Go ahead.
3: Is, approaching women, because you can, like, at a That's bar.
1: Good. Okay, yeah.
3: You know what I mean? Like, you either look like a creep or they're, you know what I mean? Like, it's very weird. It's like.
0: That's all personal.
4: Yeah.
0: Like, I would say even, like, being, like, perceived as a threat unfairly.
1: Yeah. Well,
3: see a girl in a parking garage, you want to talk to her?
0: No. I don't think you should do it in a parking garage.
4: At night?
1: Have to be on guard.
3: But that's what I'm saying. Yeah. What if you see a hottie in the parking garage and this is the only time you might see her in your life and you want to go up to her and it's like, it's probably frowned upon. It's tough as a guy when you're going to approach and when not to approach.
1: So it's difficult being the sex that's the main type of predator.
3: What? That was
1: y'all are the same
4: you use
1: sex.
4: That word.
1: Most
0: we don't want to jump in the predator world.
1: I'm just saying y'all are, but y'all have the most in common with predators.
0: Okay. Eddie, do you have anything else?
4: Yeah, I have one. I think it's hard to always assume that we're going to be stronger. Like I can't open this pickle jar.
0: The pressure to be strong, I think, is something that is unfairly quote masculine.
4: Yes.
0: What?
4: Like my wife.
1: But
4: all
1: y'all
4: the time.
1: Want to be stronger.
0: We're taught we have to be. You don't think we're taught that?
1: Yeah, but you want to be able to open the jar.
0: We want to be because we're told we should be.
1: Right.
0: That is societal.
1: Yeah.
0: We're having men are having an emotional moment here.
4: That's right. We're being open and honest.
1: Yeah, you're conditioned, but
0: anything else, Lunchbox?
3: Man, that's pretty much it. Oh, another one is hard is always driving. You know what I mean? Like, the women can't drive because they're not very good. So the man is the one that's responsible for driving the vehicle.
0: My wife drives a decent amount. I mean, I get car sick, but she still drives a decent amount.
3: Well, we're talking about men.
0: Got it.
3: Being hard, being a man. So, yes, that's why it's tough because it's the guy has to drive road trip. Yeah. 99% of the driving is up to the man.
1: That's your choice.
3: No, Amy, when I rode with you, I would ride with you to Austin. I let you drive, and I couldn't nap because it was too scary. I mean, it was just like, why am I letting her drive?
0: She's
4: rumbles.
0: Mine was a little more simple, even practical.
1: Thank you.
0: Men, male pattern baldness, like, it's something you really can't affect. Guys go bald, and it sucks for them.
1: Yeah, but not you.
4: But men
0: in general, it sucks. Every guy worries about it.
1: Okay.
0: So that's something that's harder for men.
4: That's a good one.
0: You started the segment.
1: Me, I did not.
0: With hate in your heart.
1: I did not.
4: You're like, I want to hear what you have to say.
1: Yeah, because I'm like, y'all wouldn't even be able to handle a monthly cycle or being pregnant.
4: But we're not asking to do all that.
1: Or every week you're a different person.
0: This feels oddly personal too.
1: Because we have
0: Lunchbox
1: four.
0: Is like when you go up to somebody and they think you're a creep at a bar and all you did was grunt.
1: We have four different phases of our cycle and every phase is so different.
4: And that's what Lunchbox is talking about. You expect us to understand that.
1: It's not that hard to learn.
0: I can read you some of these.
1: Okay.
0: On the list, grooming hassles, having to shave constantly and dealing with excessive or random body hair.
1: Okay.
0: The shaving the face thing is annoying. As someone who shaves their face.
1: Well, I shave my face.
0: Almost every day. But yours is little.
1: Peach fuzz.
4: And your legs.
0: Assumptions.
1: Laser hair removal.
0: Mm. Yeah, she has laser hair removal. Assumptions about trying to hook up all the time. Like, you think every guy's trying to hook up all the time.
4: Yeah, and we're not.
0: Like, intent.
4: Like, if we see you in a parking garage, we just want to say hi.
3: Yep,
0: especially at night.
1: Okay.
0: Expected to handle the gross stuff. Men are the default person for physically or emotionally unpleasant tasks. Social isolation or lack of support. Few close friendships where vulnerability feels safe.
1: Oh.
0: Lack of emotional care, feeling like no one checks in unless anger is involved.
1: Oh. Do y'all feel that way?
4: Yes.
0: Pressure to always be strong. Mm. Being perceived as a threat, which Lunchbox said. And emotional suppression and conditional worth. Feeling valued only for productivity and expected to hide emotions at all costs.
4: Amen.
1: Yeah, but now we know more. So it's sort of like we know that men are conditioned to, or have been in the past, to suppress emotions. Like, oh, don't cry. But now you know. So like now you're making a cognitive choice to continue to suppress. You've got to start practicing releasing the emotions.
0: This is generational conditioning. Mm. You don't just erase.
1: I understand.
0: Because you read one article from Wives Illustrated, you know?
1: Yeah.
0: We could, look, give us time. In like seven generations, we'll have it figured out.
1: Yeah,
0: we'll all be dead. But.
1: Yeah, okay.
0: You'll still be calling us a predator.
1: I said you're the same sex as them. Okay. Women can be predators too.
0: Can they? That's Amy's book. Amy writes a

sad song on a tiny violin. For the man at the bar confessing his sins.

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2: Things people lie about. We're going to play the Bobby feud. Now, the players are Amy and Lunchbox and Eddie. We have the top 10 answers on the board, things people lie about. We roll the dice. What numbers you get?
3: 2.
2: That means Lunchbox will go first. Top 10 answers on the board. What do Americans lie about the most? Lunchbox.
4: Yeah, how many partners they've had.
2: Okay.
4: Like hooking up.
2: Okay. Show me partners.
4: That's a lie. That's a terrible resort game.
5: So you, it must be something you lie about.
6: Experience.
2: Eddie.
6: Yeah, I think people lie about how much money they have.
2: Show me money. Income and money, number 3.
6: They probably lie about their job. You know, like, oh, yeah, I'm a scientist. Astronaut.
2: Show me astronauts or scientists. No job. 3 points, though, Amy. We're looking for the top 10 things Americans lie about the most.
5: Age.
2: Good. Number 1 answer. Good one.
5: Height.
2: Show me height.
6: Dang, Amy, liar.
2: Number 4 answer.
5: I'm 45 and I'm 5'6".
2: Age, number 1.
5: Weight.
2: Wait for what?
5: Weight. They lie about their weight.
2: Oh, show me weight. Wow. Age, weight, money, and height are your top 4 answers. Amy got all 4 of those.
4: Yeah, now I'm out.
2: Thanks. You got 6 more. Top 10 things Americans lie about the most.
5: How they're doing.
6: That's so good.
5: Like, hey, are you? I'm fine. Yeah, no, you're fine. Not. Their happiness or whatever.
2: How they're doing. All right, round 1's over. 3 rounds total. Points have doubled. Let's go to Lunchbox.
4: Yeah, man. Ah, man, I don't know what anybody lies about.
2: Top 10 things Americans lie about the most.
5: Oh.
4: I didn't do it.
6: What, a crime?
2: What's that?
4: That is when you're confronted with something, you lie about did you do it or not. I didn't do it.
2: Show me when you're okay.
4: Yeah, I don't know. I don't know how to tell.
2: Eddie.
6: I think people lie about their health all the time. Even like, oh, when it's real serious, they're just like, yeah, no, I don't know what you're talking about.
5: Like mental health?
6: That too.
2: What's your answer?
6: Health.
2: Show me health.
6: Oh, no.
2: Amy, over to you. You are leading right now in points.
5: Why they're late.
2: Oh. Wow. Why they hold a Starbucks cup.
4: You must have experience.
5: I'm not late.
2: Not really late, yeah. Almost never. Oh. Show me why they're late.
6: Dang, Amy.
2: Number 8 answer worth 16 Ooh. Points. There she goes. Age, weight, money, height, and why they're late. Top 10 things Americans lie about the most.
5: I don't want it to be their relationship status. I already said how they're feeling.
2: 3 seconds.
5: They're sick.
2: What?
6: That's health.
5: Like, no, their kids are sick. My kids are sick.
2: Their kids are sick.
5: Huh. I don't know.
6: Understand that one, Amy.
5: Like, I can't come in. My kids are sick.
2: Okay. Lunchbox, over to you. You have no points.
4: Yeah, I really screwed up my strategy on this game. I should have gone with the age, weight, salary first, and partners should have been my 4th guess. Because those were the 4 I had written down at the beginning. I have 0 points.
5: Okay, you must have nothing now. You're just
2: Lunchbox with 0.
5: Filibustering.
2: Eddie with 3. Amy with 23. Lunchbox, you need an answer here.
4: Yeah, I'm ready to give you my answer.
2: Okay.
4: Where they were. Hey, where were you today? Oh, I was at the grocery store. They weren't really there. They lie where they were. They're kids. Where were you? I was at the mall.
2: Where were you?
4: According to your thing, you were not at the mall. Where they were.
2: Show me where they were.
6: Okay, stress free.
2: So Lunchbox is already eliminated for next round with no points.
6: Done.
2: Eddie.
6: But now this is like, if I'm going to win, I got to get some right.
2: Yeah.
6: I have a couple of options. I feel like we were dancing around health. Amy was kind of dancing around like sick. I think people lie about why they're calling in sick.
2: Phyllis is about what she said.
6: I feel like she just said that. She didn't, though. I don't know what she said.
2: Yeah, obviously.
6: Calling in sick.
2: Amy, you have one, but how many can you get here? We have five left.
5: What they ate?
2: Show me eating. Yeah, diet.
6: Bunch of liars.
5: How many are left?
2: Four.
5: Four. Okay. What they drive.
2: What they drive. Amy, with a lot of points, you're the winner there and you killed it. And play her song first. There she is. Winner! 41 points. Hit it.
4: Oh, man, I got one.
6: She must know how to lie.
2: Or she's been lied to a lot.
6: Oh, yeah. That too.
2: That could be
6: Amy, I'm sorry about that.
2: So Amy with 41 points.
5: Can I guess? Amy, how much they drink?
2: How much they drink?
4: That's why I have alcohol intake.
6: Too late, lunch?
2: All of them it's gotten. He's like, I had it after they got it. Lunchbox, zero, Eddie, three, Amy, 41. Okay, Amy, keep going.
5: Okay, what they drank.
2: Dang it. Somebody on the show does this a lot, lies about it.
5: Oh, what they donate.
6: It's not going to be me, I promise. It's not going to be me.
2: No, it's not that one. No.
5: Oh, okay.
6: Are they famous?
5: Somebody on the show does it a lot, and they lie?
2: Yeah, they lie about this.
5: They've
2: been accused of this, and it seems to be true. Hmm. And I can tell who the person is. The person's Eddie.
6: Oh, I do? Oh, yeah. Busy.
2: How busy they are. Yeah.
6: I definitely don't lie about that, but I can see that.
2: Yeah. Two more.
5: Well, I mean, define busy.
6: What about favorite kid?
2: Oh, no. People lie about that. Personal. No.
5: Yeah,
2: they
5: love.
6: Right.
2: No, there's two left. Number nine is how much on their phone, their screen time. And number 10 is liking someone's gift. Like they lie, like, oh, it's great.
5: Mm-hmm.
2: Garbage. Amy is our winner. Lunchbox out next round. Eddie, middle of the road. There you go. The Bobby Ball Show. And now let's play Luke Combs' Ain't No Love in Oklahoma.

0: me something good.
1: Yeah. Panic broke out during a hockey game when a goalie lost consciousness. 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
2: Tell me something good.
3: There's an off-duty police officer named Frank Stefano. He plays in adult hockey league, and he's there for his game, got the gear on, warming up, whack, hitting some shots, when all of a sudden panic breaks out across the ice. The opposing goalie, cardiac arrest, unconscious, laying on the ice. Well, Frank skates over in his gear, boom, boom, starts giving him CPR, and then says, hey, go get me the machine, the AED. They go, he brings it. One shock, two shock, boom, goalie's back alive.
4: Wow.
5: That's cool.
6: I wonder what you remember from that, if you're the guy or the girl that has to be brought back to life. Because I'm telling you, I don't want to because I might have to use this one day. If that happened to me, I'd come back and be like, yeah, I died. I met Abe Lincoln. I'd have so many stories, and you couldn't prove I was lying. Could you?
3: No,
5: I couldn't.
6: I followed the light. And it is crazy. You never believe who I talk to.
4: Yeah.
3: Who else you talk to?
4: Well, save it.
5: Don't say anything now.
6: It just depends what angle I wanted to go.
3: Oh, no.
6: Because Babe Ruth.
5: That's cool.
6: Yeah.
5: Yeah.
6: Or would I go to, like, the Dalai Lama? Or would I go to, like, Jesus?
5: Yeah.
6: Because some people do that, and they're like, Jesus told me to do all this. And it's like...
3: I think Jesus gets the most clicks.
5: Than Babe Ruth?
4: I think Curly Gates.
6: But I feel like that'd be blasphemous to say Jesus.
5: But
6: people do it.
3: But they can't prove you wrong.
6: So I know, but in my heart.
5: And then what if it really happens and you really did?
6: That's my point, too. If it does happen, you guys won't believe
5: me. We're going to be like, dude, we heard you.
6: Yeah, you already did this bit. I know. Yeah, that's a great story, though. They saved him. The AED, to have that defibrillator around, valuable. Like, we bought a small one for our house. And because they came and did, like, baby CPR and stuff. And they're like... you should buy a defibrillator to save everybody's life. And we were like, okay, we're scared. We'll buy one. Yeah. We probably wouldn't have otherwise, but I think it's good to have. There you go. That's what it's all about.
0: That was Tell Me Something Good.

0: How about that?
1: Wow. Hey, look at those guys. How about that? I'm just kidding. That's awesome.
2: I'm still blown away listening to this guy
1: sing. That's
2: awesome. Like, the first time I heard you sing, I was completely, it's still the same thing every time. I'm sitting there, like, looking at you, geeking out. This guy's good, man.
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1: I was talking to Megan Maroney about her top three artists of all time and who she still hasn't met yet. I'm going to play that for you. Anybody in music that you haven't met yet that you would love to meet?
2: Wow.
1: I know, it's hard. I made a list. Mine is Paul McCartney. Haven't met him.
2: Oh, I thought you did.
1: No, it's Ringo Starr.
2: Oh, okay.
1: Met Ringo. It's cool. Dave Grohl, Foo Fighters. Been to 10 concerts probably. Never met him. And Robert Plant, lead singer Led Zeppelin.
3: Mm.
1: Never met him. Saw him Whole Foods once.
3: Yeah, I did too.
1: Yeah,
3: and Austin. I wasn't with you, no, so he must have been there all the time.
1: Yeah, living in Austin. Never met him though. Mm. So anybody come to mind for you?
2: I haven't gotten to meet Alan Jackson yet, and y'all have. That would be cool.
3: Interesting.
2: Mm-hmm.
3: He came to the studio though.
2: No, he didn't.
1: No, he didn't. I don't think you've ever met Alan Jackson.
3: I have
1: Jackson.
3: A picture with him.
1: No,
3: absolutely.
1: That's true. AI.
3: I have a picture with him.
1: You do?
3: Mm-hmm.
1: Did he come to the studio? Amy wasn't here?
3: I don't know, Amy. That's weird.
2: That is weird. Why would that? I mean,
1: I've met him on stage before, but I was hosting stuff, doing jokes.
2: Yeah.
1: Very quiet. I don't know how you met him then.
3: In
1: studio.
3: Know. I do have a picture and the whole studio backdrop's behind me.
1: Okay, then that's in studio. You must have not been here.
2: Oh.
1: Yeah.
2: Maybe it's just during one of those difficult seasons.
3: Oh.
1: When she was gone for like a month at a time. Yeah, yeah. So would you play me a little bit, Am I Okay, Ray?
0: Cause oh my God, he walked in like a 6'2".
1: Okay, here she is, Megan Maroney.
4: Go. On the Bobby Bones Show now.
5: Megan Maroney.
6: Taylor, Casey, Miranda. I would say those are like my three that got me into like country music.
1: Have you met all three?
6: No, I haven't met Taylor. I've met Miranda and Casey, yeah. Not Taylor. Everyone will know when I meet Taylor. I'll make it very known to all my friends and family. I might send postcards or something.
1: She has the ability, and I've heard this said about certain politicians and a couple celebrities, to make you feel like you're the absolutely only person in the whole room when she's talking to you. And she and Garth does this. Have you met Garth at all?
6: No.
1: Okay, so you think Garth is somehow... He's like logged in and read your journal or something. He knows so much about you. Like he's got people that have, who knows?
6: Yeah.
1: But he comes in and when he's talking to you, there's nobody else around. And he knows things, he notices things, but Taylor's the same way. There are a couple, probably four, I would say, since I've moved to town, that you meet and you go, okay, they obviously have the talent, but they have that thing that makes them amazing. Taylor won. Met her when I first moved here. Garth, Dolly.
6: I haven't met Dolly yet either.
1: Oh my God. I understand the complete adulation towards her from afar. Dolly did my comedy special with me. Like she was like, I'm happy to, I've probably spent 8 or 9 instances with Dolly. She's so sharp, but she is sharp and cutting and loving at the same time. And Reba. Reba's the other one. You're just like, I get it.
6: Yeah.
1: I get why.
6: It makes sense.
1: It makes total sense. They have the talent, but they have that kind of element that separates them and makes them super special. But they're all funny. Like you're funny. I was telling someone the other day about how funny you are. They were asking, I think it was I was doing this with someone and they were like, what's Megan Maroney like? And I was like, she's freaking funny. I told them a story. You probably don't remember and I won't even say it for here, but we were backstage in Dallas. We were doing a charity show. I think I was telling jokes and you were playing. It was Brooks and Dunn.
6: Oh, I know what you're talking about. Yeah.
1: I would never share that story, but I... I had to do with automobile. And I was like, dude, she's so funny. Like, I get paid to write jokes and do jokes. She was funnier than I was. I think you have that element, though. I think you're wildly funny. Is your family funny?
6: I got a lot of my humor from my brother. He's hilarious. And I grew up wanting to be just like him. In fact, I played baseball instead of softball because I wanted to be like my brother.
1: Really?
6: Really?
1: As a girl, you played baseball?
6: Only girl on the team. They'd especially get me a trophy with a ponytail.
1: Well, that's cool of them to do that.
6: Yeah, that was nice of them.
1: When did you stop playing baseball?
6: I don't even know. I was pretty young, but when, you know, it was time to sign up for baseball or softball, I'm like, what's Connor doing? And my mom was like, baseball, obviously. And I was like, I'll do it.
1: What's he doing now?
6: He is in school to be a nurse anesthetist. Hard to say.
1: And so,
6: CRNA is the easier way.
1: So he was kind of your family role model?
6: One of them, yeah. I look up to both my brothers. My other brother is an attorney, and he's the musical one. So I think like both of them, yeah. I wanted to be like both of them.
1: Does he look over your stuff or do you have?
6: No.
1: Never?
6: He's like helped me out a little bit with smaller things, but yeah, he does like criminal stuff, so.
1: Oh, so you don't want him looking at your stuff. That'd be better if he never looked at your stuff, actually.
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0: Bobby asked Ella Langley which instrument she learned first as a child.
1: Guitar? No, piano. I started taking piano lessons young, really young. And I was so young, I was like trying to learn it by ear, and the teacher was getting aggravated with me, so they told me I was too young. And then I never went back, and that's like one of the biggest regrets of my life.
2: That you didn't stick with piano? Mm-hmm. Did your parents put you in piano?
1: My grandma did.
2: And was she a piano player?
1: My grandpa was, but my grandma grew up singing in church, so just always thought it was really important to learn, and still literally one of the biggest regrets. I can only play a little bit by ear, but guitar, so really the first one I learned is guitar.
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26: 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Everybody roll.
2: Yeah.
4: Our iHeart Country Festival was this past weekend in Austin. It is a great time. We have some notes from the festival. Amy is wondering if it's Lunchbox or if it's Daniel whenever he's doing these events.
27: Mm-hmm.
4: Because you saw what?
27: Yeah, so we were taping stuff for Hulu and there's a whole crew working for Hulu, like a little production team. And this one guy had on a pleather jacket. And all of a sudden I hear Lunchbox look at the guy and he goes, "Dude, that jacket is incredible."
4: And I thought, incredible like that?
27: This is quote, like I just had to pull it up to look at my quote because I emailed myself immediately when it happened. I had my phone and I was like, "Dude, that jacket is incredible," word for word. And I thought, huh, that's interesting because that's not like a Lunchbox thing to say. So Daniel must have been showing up in
2: Daniel.
27: That moment.
2: Interesting.
27: Yeah. No, I was just trying to make small talk with the guy and didn't know what to talk about. And he had a different looking jacket. So I just said something about
4: the
27: jacket. Black pleather.
4: I saw the jacket.
27: Yeah.
2: Yeah. The jacket was cool.
27: Did I really want the jacket? No. Did I want
4: it? You said it was incredible?
27: You said, "Dude, that jacket is incredible."
2: So you lied about that?
27: Yeah, I lied about it for sure. Didn't want anything to do with
4: it. So you're being Lunchbox now, but you're being Daniel then.
27: No, it was being Lunchbox. I was just like, that's crazy. It sounded sincere. I wasn't sincere. I didn't care about the jacket. You could small talk and be like, "Hey, you having a good night?
4: Yeah, how's it going?
27: Yeah.
4: Like, what's that? Has it been going so far?
27: Yeah, like where do you live? Like, is not everybody He obviously really was proud of the jacket because he was the only one wearing something that was like different. Everybody else was wearing like a black hoodie that was working in the crew, and he wore a special like jacket. So special. Incredible.
4: That's nice special of you to talk about his clothing. That's sweet, Daniel.
27: So it wasn't Daniel.
4: With Eddie, you noticed he can't see at all?
27: Yeah, so same thing. Oh, we're over in the Hulu section. And there's a teleprompter, and we have, like, we're live. And our first take, our first hit, it's Eddie's turn to talk. Like, I'm done talking. I think I look over it. We had an artist with us. I look at the artist, and then it's Eddie's line. Nothing's coming out of his mouth. So it's dead air on a live hit. And I like nudge Eddie with my microphone and all of a sudden he's like, oh, and then he says whatever he's supposed to say. And then fast forward like 30 minutes, we have another hit and Eddie looks at me before we go live and he's like, "Hey, if for whatever reason you don't hear me talking again, it's like, because I can't see that it's my turn." And so then I was worried about Eddie's vision.
2: Wow.
27: And I'm like, he can't see the prompter?
2: Man, there were even times when they're like, "Hey, do you want to pre-read?" And they have this little iPad. And I'd be like, "Dude, I can't see that. Like, I need my glasses." So, yeah, the prompter is kind of an issue for me.
27: Yeah, it's definitely. I don't think he should do the live hits if he can't.
2: No, we just need to make the font bigger.
4: Those screens are tiny. You can't. It's like one letter a screen.
2: You know, like on your phone, you can make the font really big.
4: Yeah,
2: that's what I need.
27: Yeah.
4: Eddie felt bad for Lunchbox.
2: Oof. Yeah, dude. I don't know where he got it from, but it was a like some popsicle. And I thought it was funny the way he was eating the popsicle.
4: He was going hard on it.
2: Like he was a 6-year-old, like sucking on the popsicle. So I got my phone out and I shot a video. Mm. What I didn't realize is he was kind of sitting back and his belly was just massive. He looked like an old
0: chubby man eating a popsicle, and I realized that was bad, so I deleted the video.
27: You realized it on your own?
4: No, I told him. No. I was like, hey. Yes. I was like, hey, that ain't good.
27: No, I video. Remember right when I saw it. I look at Bobby and I'm like, Eddie just did Lunchbox Dirty.
4: Yeah, yeah. And I said, Eddie, you did Lunchbox Dirty.
0: Yeah. You both said that. Yeah.
1: Wait, see, I don't understand why you deleted it. Like, that was weird that you deleted it.
0: I was doing you dirty.
4: He was doing you dirty.
1: No, yeah. But I even reposted it in my story. Like, oh. It wasn't a big deal. And
0: so you thought you looked fine?
1: No, I mean, did I look chubby? Yeah, okay. But, I mean, the angle, it looked weird, but, like, I don't care. Like, and that's why Eddie was like, I'm so sorry, man. And I'm like, what? I reposted.
4: We made him feel guilty because we wouldn't have posted something that we thought put anyone in unflattering light.
0: Correct.
4: Purposeful. Yeah, doesn't matter. It doesn't matter the content.
27: It's like you were filming lower from underneath. Nobody wants to be filmed from underneath.
0: I was trying to be sly about it because I didn't want him to see me filming him eating the popsicle.
4: He was also eating that popsicle angry, like a little child. He was going hard on it.
1: I don't understand how you eat a popsicle. That's how you eat a popsicle. You suck on the popsicle.
0: We even told him afterwards, like, hey, dude, you can just bite it off, you know, and enjoy
4: the
0: popsicle.
4: Well, I don't bite a popsicle.
1: I can't bite it. My teeth, it hurts my teeth.
4: But if you thought we were going to talk about musical artists from My Heart Country Festival.
0: We're not.
4: And how great Luke and Kane.
27: Oh, Kane
4: No,
27: it.
4: Us is all. It's Eddie Can't See, Lunchbox is Daniel, Lunchbox Popsicle Eating.
1: Yeah.
4: We have Jerry on in Pennsylvania. Jerry called us pre-festival because he won the trip to come to festival. Do you guys remember
27: yes.
4: Jerry?
27: Yeah.
1: Yep. Mm-hmm.
4: Jerry, hello.
3: Good morning.
4: How was the show for you?
3: Absolutely outstanding. And if you don't mind me just saying, I'd like to do a shout out to my two local stations, Bob 94.9 out of Harrisburg and Bill 95 out of Williamsport, because we're geographically between the two of them, so we can catch you two different ways.
4: That's awesome. What'd you love about the show?
3: Absolutely everything. Number one, iHeart treated us 4 stars with everything. And then getting the opportunity to meet the crew and then meeting you downstairs outside the dressing rooms. And you were all most generous with your time. I mean, to the point where I had to remind you that you've got a show to put on.
4: Yeah, Jerry and his wife came down to the dressing room for a little bit and hung out. And
0: yeah, they were nice.
4: Yeah, super cool. Well, I'm so happy you won and I'm glad the experience. Although I'm always confused. Is 4-star the best or is 5-star?
27: I think 4-star for him right now. He's describing best because like
4: the most stars.
27: 4-star restaurant. 4-star
4: Uber is
27: hotel.
4: 5 stars. Yeah. We need a universal system.
0: So does he mean 4 out of 5?
4: Yeah, is it 4 out of 5, Jerry, or 4 out of 4?
3: 4 out of 4.

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1: I felt bad for people who had a Spirit flight. They shut down, but if you had to go home, you didn't get to go home. You had to go buy another flight.
2: Yeah, which
1: so
2: is crazy.
1: People got stranded. So basically, most airlines are in the red. Like JetBlue's in the red. Spirit was struggling big time, but they couldn't keep up because gas prices are so high. It was like an extra $300 million that they didn't have budgeted in because gas prices are so high. So for everybody, it's why the price of everything is going up, because not only we got to pay more for gas, things being delivered to us, mm-hmm. things being flown to us, trucks, 18-wheelers, driving through the country, cost more gas. So everything's more expensive because gas is so high. So Spirit goes down. And then I was reading about one woman. They got to Orlando and she was like, we got to come up with $1,300 just to get home because I had a Spirit flight and you don't get a refund. They're not even a business anymore. So they had a,
2: yes, they don't have to pay everybody back. There's no vouchers, no nothing.
1: No.
3: It's like you just show up to the door and it says closed. Like,
2: right. Yep. Even if you had an appointment, sorry.
1: Even if you had a gift card that you bought to the place and you show up, nope, nothing. So that's bad news. I'd never flown Spirit. You guys?
4: Yeah. Good airline, man. Yeah. It was awesome.
2: Maybe once.
4: I mean, small seats. The tray tables were usually small. They charge you for everything, even including if you want to bring shoes on the plane, they charge you. But the flights were dirt cheap, and it was great. You want a cup of water? That's going to be a charge.
3: Yeah, they got to charge you for water.
4: They're going to charge you for water. But
1: what if you're just dying of thirst? What if you're dehydrated?
3: Sorry.
4: That's going to cost.
3: Buy a bottle of water.
4: Yep.
1: Huh.
4: But, man, the flights were like $85.
3: That's pretty amazing.
2: You can only take or one way.
1: It's like a nickel to get on.
4: Total.
1: But
4: I mean, you can go $85 for a round trip.
3: I got one for $40 like one way.
1: See, that doesn't feel good to me. That feels so unsafe.
3: Such a steal.
2: Yeah, because I wonder. It's like the
1: are they even real pilots? Or are they just like yeah?
2: It's like I mean, you got to start somewhere.
1: Are.
2: But
1: I don't want to be on a flight where they're starting somewhere.
2: Yes, because did they apply to other airlines? And
1: a passenger on a Delta flight tried to open the plane's door after getting angry about its delayed departure.
2: Why was it? Was this delayed because the Delta person on the cell phone, they wouldn't hang up?
1: What do you mean?
2: Okay, so there was a Delta flight, which I thought that's what you're going to talk about, where they had to turn around and go back to the gate and get a girl off the flight that wouldn't hang up her phone before takeoff.
1: Oh, no, this is weather. I didn't know that story. They should...
2: And so then I thought, did someone get mad and try to
3: open
2: the door?
1: Try to throw her out the door. That I would actually understand. Yeah, I'd be like, no, I get it.
2: Like, I would be like, take her phone and throw it. Like, just get her, that'll get her off the phone.
1: Was it was it a call where she was like saving someone's life with a secret code or last words to her grandma or something?
2: I don't think so. I think you say, you come up with your last words and you're like, hey, plane's about to take off. Like, I gotta go. Like, if you're a sane person.
1: They're telling me to get off. Here's a Delta flight delayed and passenger arrested after a woman refused to hang up her phone before takeoff. From Miami was delayed after a passenger refused to end a phone call. Mm-hmm. Authorities said the woman became disruptive, refused to leave the aircraft.
2: Yeah, so then I think when you refuse to leave, you're like charged with trespassing.
3: Okay, so
2: because now you're somewhere where you've been asked to leave.
3: But that's refuse to leave, not refuse to get off your phone.
2: But then she
1: wouldn't get off the plane once they said we have to kick you off the plane for not getting off your
3: phone.
1: That's
3: the difference.
2: No, the difference is hey.
3: But if she would have stayed on her phone, would they arrest her?
1: Yes.
4: Like, yes.
3: Just 2 seconds. Hold on. I'm still on the
1: phone.
3: They
1: keep trying to arrest her, and it's like, no, not even that. Hold on.
2: And in case anybody's confused, I also saw Delta has a zero tolerance policy for any shenanigans. So hang up the phone.
3: Okay.
2: Because they mean business. I think they're also trying to set a precedent. It's like, we've asked you to hang up the phone. You're not hanging up your phone. And then she gets disruptive. Okay, now we need to go back to the gate, and you need to get off.
1: I wish that were their official slogan. Bong! No shenanigans. Right. I don't need anything else. Want to get away? I don't need that. Just bong! No shenanigans.
2: I mean, I saw her mugshot. I don't know. Maybe she's just been crying. I don't know. I wonder if maybe she was drunk.
1: I would think either something life-threatening is happening to somebody or you're on something. Just speculating.
2: Yeah.
1: Because you don't act like that for the sake of just acting like that. This other flight, this guy, weather was so bad. He starts demanding to get off the plane after... And I understand after hours of waiting, but you still can't do it. Like, I understand his mindset of, I just want to get off of here, but you can't elevate that to, I'm going to push the door open.
3: So they're just sitting on the tarmac?
1: Not only that, he grabs their phone.
4: Oh.
1: Starts ranting on it, on the, hey, everybody, here, flotation devices.
2: Like what the flight attendants talked through?
1: The landline phone. Okay. And then he starts pushing the door. Everybody starts panicking. Obviously, the slide did not deploy. The plane was returned to the gate. Security got him off. And federal charges. Dong! No shenanigans. That's what I say. No more getting on. No shenanigans. Let's play Luke Combs. This is Sleepless in a Hotel Room, Bobby Bone Show.

0: good news
1: with producer Eddie. Tell me something
2: good. This is really cool. Students at UC Berkeley are now having parties, crazy ragers, with no phones. They say, guys, just do us a favor. Keep your phones in your pockets, whatever. Just enjoy the party. Talk to people. Be social. Because they did a survey and they found out that 78% of undergrads believe their phones, they distract them. And they don't let them have deep thoughts and have communication with some of their students. So they say, let's have parties where we don't have phones and we just talk.
3: I feel like that would allow kids to get even more wild.
4: Yes.
3: However, I'd still be afraid if I was getting more wild that one person kept their phone and recording me.
2: Oh.
3: Because I'd probably keep my phone for just in case a good TikTok popped up and need to record.
2: Interesting. So you believe that with no phones, there's no evidence of anything crazy going on. So
3: correct.
2: Let her rip.
3: Let her rip. But then two, I wouldn't fully let her rip. I'd be the one that kept the phone in case someone was really letting it rip. So you should always be weary of people like me.
5: Yeah.
3: Because I'm still trying to get it. I do almost purposefully, almost every day, I do 1 hour with no phone.
5: Where do you put it?
3: It doesn't matter. I mean, on the
2: you have a lock.
3: I don't need to lock. No, I don't need to lock it up. I just will go, okay, it's 3 o'clock. I'm just going to go do no phone for an hour. Separate. I kind of get wound up sometimes on Twitter. Twitter's a cesspool. It is it's my favorite. I'm still there a lot because it does give good news, but it is nothing but rage bait because people want to get paid. So they do the most, they incite the most anger. So they get engagement, which then makes money for them, but then you're just enraged. So, but I do an hour a day with no phone, pretty much. So, good story.
2: I like it.
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1: Lunchbox ran into a celebrity in the wild. 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
4: Yeah.

0: Story of the day.
1: This story comes to us from Federal Way, Washington. Two dudes are at the beach hanging out, and they see some fish. Like, oh my gosh, fish! We don't have fishing poles. How are we going to get them? His buddy goes, don't worry, I got it. Goes to the car, pulls out a gun, bam, bam, bam, starts trying to shoot the fish in the water.
2: I'm going to bet they didn't get any fish, betting.
1: They got no fish, and they were charged with illegal gunfire.
3: Yeah.
2: All right, there you go.
1: I'm Lunchbox. That's your bonehead story of the day.
4: Miss

0: Hello, Bobby Bones. My son says I owe $5,000 for Lego sets to rent his room before he went to college, which I sold at a garage sale. For the record, he moved out when he was 18, went to college, graduated, has been living on his own for the past 6 years. He's never once expressed an interest in keeping these things, and he's now acting hurt because I was thoughtless. Now he's telling me that the, quote, increased collectability means I've cost him $5,000. He never once mentioned them or expressed an interest. Can I get a ruling here? Signed, garage sale gone wrong. Yeah, I think he left. He stayed gone, and then he stayed gone.
1: Yeah.
0: Because he went to college, graduated, now he's been living for 6 years. If he wanted them, he should have expressed that he wanted to come and get them, or at least said, hey, save them, put them away. He didn't do that, and it's in your house. So you don't owe him $5,000. You don't owe him anything.
2: Did he buy these things?
1: I was thinking as parents, we often are the ones gifting the Lego sets.
2: Yeah.
0: Not on here.
2: And I'd be like, dude, you owe me like $500,000 of all the food I bought you your whole life.
1: Oh, exactly.
0: You invoice him for life?
1: Diapers. Education.
2: All of it.
0: I would like to say, if he would have said, hey, save these, I'm putting them up, please don't sell them. Or if he would have put them up somewhere specifically to not be messed with. He's been gone for 6 years. I mean, if he's graduated 22, he's 28 years old. And he's wanting you to pay him $5,000. Sounds like he's in debt to somebody. He needs to pay off something. And now he's trying to find a way to get some money real quick.
1: Mm-hmm.
0: Yeah, no. If we get to be the judge here, I don't think anybody would disagree. I think he's just SOL.
2: Yeah.
0: Because that's on him.
1: He's just reaching, grasping for something.
0: Maybe I would check to why he needs that money then.
2: Right. Is he in trouble?
0: Yeah. Yes. I mean, really?
2: Yeah.
1: What's going on?
0: He could be in trouble. I do not think that is your fault. So our official ruling here is you are not guilty. You do not owe him $5,000 in Lego Civil Court. Lego Civil Bobby Bone Show Court.
1: Yeah.
0: There you go. All right, close it up.

0: 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If Venus is rising, we crush Q4.
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0: Yeah, the Zodiac never lies.
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0: All right, that's going to do it. Thank you guys for listening. 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We did get into a deep conversation of the hard things about being a man. And Amy kept using the word predator.
1: You did.
0: We wanted to feel safe and we didn't. We called predators. So check that out on the Bobby Bone Show podcast. Just go search for the Bobby Bone Show. We put that whole show up from today. And then we do a whole second show as well over on the podcast feed. All right, that's it. Hope you have a great rest of the day. We'll see you guys tomorrow. Bye, everybody.
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I've never really had bad seasonal allergies until this year. Whole different conversation. My eyes have been watering for 2 weeks now. It's crazy. 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

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Hey guys, it's Bobby Bones. Tomorrow morning, 6 a.m., we will finally reveal who on the show is getting a life-changing surprise. 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

Last week, Tucker Wetmore's mom surprised him in the middle of a show. And she surprised him with a video from Thomas Rhett letting him know that he just won New Male Artist of the Year for the ACM Awards. So excited for Tucker Wetmore. 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
1: 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Hey guys, it's Bobby Bones. Tomorrow morning, 6 a.m., we will finally reveal who on the show is getting a life-changing surprise. They have no idea. 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

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Submit this keyword, concert, by using the talkback mic for your chance to win.

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0: Heart Country Festival presented by Capital One was this past weekend in Austin. It was so fun. And Riley Green, before his performance, he opened up about his acting debut on Marshalls.
1: There's a level of performance in what we do on stage, but I'm always playing myself. So for me to try to get out of that headspace and go and kind of be vulnerable, and my character Garrett is a former Navy SEAL with extreme PTSD, which is a pretty serious topic, something you want to get right. So it was a completely different world for me to try to jump into, but it's something I really enjoy.
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1: I hope so. Yeah, I really enjoyed it.
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Really big change up weather-wise in Colorado this week. So we could see some rain tonight and tomorrow. There is a chance for some snow tomorrow night into Wednesday morning. So we'll see if we actually get some. We need the moisture. We are Y96.9.

Y96.9. Hey guys, it's Bobby Bones. Tomorrow morning, 6 a.m., we will finally reveal who on the show is getting a life-changing surprise. They have no idea. 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

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He had some good answers. 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
1: Oh, really? 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
0: That could be you. Another chance to win a grand with the 9K payday thanks to Window Nation is coming up at 2. 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

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Hey guys, it's Bobby Bones. 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

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It's Brooke Taylor. Shouting out to Colorado Springs. Thanks for this request from the Talkback Mic over on the iHeartRadio app. You know, if you have one, you can tap on the microphone anytime you're playing us on iHeartRadio.

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1: Hey, it's Brooke Taylor. Just about to get the show started today with a little positivity. I don't know how your weekend went and how your Monday's going, but we're going to make it a little bit better here on the show coming up next. Hang on.

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1: 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We are going to make another chance to win happening very shortly. That could be you coming up here at 4 o'clock.

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It's Brooke Taylor getting you hooked up $1,000 nine times a day with our 9K payday. Here's how it works. 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
1: 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Did you hear the big news about the ACM Awards? Not only do we have a new male and female artist of the year, but we also have more performances. 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
1: It's Brooke Taylor. All right, listen, we got to talk about ACM Awards coming up on the 17th because we got some big old news. New male and new female artists of the year have been announced as of last week. Shout out to Avery Anna and Tucker Wetmore, who will be performing on the show. Also, we got some new performances. Blake Shelton, Carter Faith, Ella Langley, the Red Clay Strays. So many more have been announced as well. Jordan Davis, Dan and Shay, Kane Brown, Thomas Rhett, Zach Top. It is going to be an insane, huge show. Cody Johnson, Lainey Wilson, Riley Green, Casey Musgraves, Little Big Town, Miranda Lambert. 17th, get ready to watch. It is going to be such a good show on Prime Video.
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Y96.9. Hey guys, it's Bobby Bones. Tomorrow morning, 6 a.m., we will finally reveal who on the show is getting a life-changing surprise. They have no idea. 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
1: It's Brooke Taylor. Hey, what in the world does mom really want for Mother's Day this weekend? Well, according to this survey, I have the answer to it. I'll give you everything I know so far.

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1: It's Brooke Taylor. I just have to say happy intergalactic Star Wars Day for anyone who celebrates. May the 4th be with you today. Also, just had to say it's also International Firefighters Day. So if there's any firemen listening right now, thank you for everything you do for our community. Seriously, we appreciate you so much.

Y96.9. Hey guys, it's Bobby Bones. Tomorrow morning, 6 a.m., we will finally reveal who on the show is getting a life-changing surprise. 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